0: Good evening. I'm Emery Evans, and our sports ticker is brought to you by the experienced advisors at Stonebridge Well Systems. Nebraska's Axelina Johansson has won the Honda Award for track and field, becoming the first Husker track athlete in school history to earn the honor. She joins fellow Husker Jordy Fromm as finalist for the Honda Cup, giving annually to the nation's top female college athlete. The winner will be announced on July 27th on CBS Sports Network. Two Huskers are headed to the MLB Draft Combine. Carson Yasa and Ty Horn will participate in the showcase this week in Phoenix, with Yasa ranked 171st on MLB.com's top 200 draft prospects. The MLB Draft takes place next month during All-Star Week in Philadelphia. It's winner-take-all tonight in Omaha. Oklahoma currently leads North Carolina 2-0 at the top of the third in Game 3 of the College World Series, with the national title on the line. Lionel Messi is now the all-time leading scorer in World Cup history, netting his 17th and 18th career World Cup goals today against Austria to lead Argentina to a 2-0 victory in Dallas. 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
2: Infield to the right as well. Heron to the line, her one ball pitch. Ava swings and drives this one to center. Jumps it going back. It's good. It's good. Huskers win. Huskers win. Huskers win. Huskers win. 5-3 on the Cusack two-run home run.
3: 5:58 to go in the first half of play as Jamarcus Lawrence trots it into the front court, picked up by Cooper Campbell. Bounce pass, left corner, three ball. Sanford got another one. Five of them. Sanford exhorting the crowd, and they oblige. And the Huskers are up 11.
4: Keelan Smith, the motion man from left to right. Snap, quick screen near left, leaping catcher Hunter leaks through, breaks an ankle tackle.
5: There he goes, Hunter, 40. 45, 30. Hunter all the way. That just might be your dagger.
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6: Welcome back, hour number two of Sports Nightly. I had to start this hour off because I left off three great dads when I was wishing everybody a happy Father's Day.
7: How dare you?
6: Jeff Griesch on the air with Matt Cotney. Mm-hmm. And then also Kent and Jeff with Men's Hoops. I apologize. I was kind of running through that, and there's a lot of dads, and so I apologize for missing you. But, hey, Jeff Grisha's son, Jackson, is the SID for track and field, and he might be in the running for MVP of the communications office this year for me.
7: Wow, that's some heavy talk.
6: I know.
7: Why is that? Why is he the MVP?
6: He was great. I worked with him a lot this year, and he every time I needed something or needed an interview, he was... Got us lined up really quickly. He responded. I mean, all of them are, but, I thought he did a great job. He's just a student.
7: Did you hear that sound? That's the sound of Seamus punching a wall somewhere in his office.
6: I didn't say Seamus was not in the running.
7: Keith Mann.
6: There might be a list of finalists.
7: These are goats. These are all-timers. These are historical figures. Matt Smith.
6: Well, you know what? There might be a finalist list of eight.
7: Wow. You know what?
6: Jackson does a great job, so I had to give him a shot.
7: It's a great group.
6: You know what else we talked about in the break? Camden with another brilliant idea is to have a meet and greet with Kyle Crooks during the show.
7: Meet and greet, huh?
6: Yeah.
7: As long as I don't have to go anywhere, I'm good.
6: I think we need to do it at... Where did you guys suggest the other day? Brothers? You want to be out with the people.
7: They are very big on the 20... They're very big on the gimmick night, so... led by Camden, 25-cent wings, which we've gone over this. Essentially, they're chicken nuggets. There's no bones that exist in these said wings.
6: I'm really disappointed you let the interns down, though, in you. I mean, I'm disappointed in you.
7: Let them down how? There was never an expectation
6: really
7: that I was going
6: to
7: show up.
6: He was going to buy you wings.
7: I don't need them to buy me 25. If anything, I should be buying them.
6: Christopher's over there giving you a yellow card.
7: Yellow card? Oh, wow. World Cup. By the way... Emery's update, Messi, new record holder for goals in a World Cup. That's big time.
6: So that was another thing I did in Chicago. Went to a bar that was rooting very heavily for Messi, and it was loud. It was crazy.
7: So did you, what did you experience in Chicago outside of Wrigley? Did you have deep dish pizza?
6: Oh, every night.
7: Every night? So what?
6: No, I did the tavern style a couple nights, and then I did do...
7: What's tavern style again?
6: It's thin and crispy.
7: Thin crust. Yeah. Okay, that's like the opposite of what Chicago style pizza
6: is. No, they say Chicago style tavern, so...
7: Usually Chicago pizza you eat with a fork and knife. It's the super deep dish.
6: Well, I think they are good for both.
7: Did you go to a specific restaurant?
6: I went to multiple, so I... every day I eat pizza there, so...
7: Okay.
6: What else did I do? I saw the Navy Pier. But I worked quite a bit. I actually interviewed one of the quarterbacks that kind of battles with Trey a little bit on the top of the list of national quarterbacks. He was actually here this weekend, Israel Abrams.
7: Okay.
6: So that was pretty cool. But yeah, it was a lot of fun. But the highlight of the week that I was gone was my dad and I played in the Father's Day tournament.
7: Yes, let's hear it.
6: And it was the best finish we've ever had. I played the round of my life through 9 holes, and we finished 3rd in the B flight.
7: What about the other 9 holes?
6: I got through 14 playing really well, and then I got tired. I'm just not in shape to play 18 yet.
7: Okay, and so you are playing in a women's league here in Lincoln.
6: Yes, I am. They only play 9, though.
7: To get ready, though, for this event. So you're saying that all paid off.
6: Well, except it's only 9, but yes, I played really good 9 holes.
7: Well, you were using those 9 holes in preparation for these 18.
6: Yes, but we actually finished. We were one of the leaders, and especially in our group that we were playing, that coming off the first 9, we started on the back 9, but when we finished the first 9, we were the leaders of our group and a couple of the groups behind us, but we just couldn't finish it out. But
7: how's your dad shoot?
6: He's good. I mean, he's like basically a scratch golfer.
7: Does he golf every day?
6: Yeah. So he just basically played the last 5 holes by himself, so, or 4 holes.
7: Your dad must be all in on this game right now then.
6: Yes.
7: Because he's Oklahoma through and through.
6: Yes, and it's his side of the family that's on this.
7: Okay.
6: On this team, so.
7: So he's not watching or listening to this show right now.
6: He's absolutely not. He's definitely not like Brenda. Not as dedicated as Brenda.
7: I'll get a text about that, too.
6: All right, so moving on. A little more breaking news. Dusty May has headed back to the NBA, going to be the head coach of the Dallas Mavericks. Just won the NCAA championship. There's, some reports out of why he left. I don't know if they're true or not, but just some articles that have come out, some reports that just sounded like maybe he never had any intention of staying in college basketball very long. Were you surprised to see that?
7: No.
6: Yeah.
7: I think the way that on a yearly basis, and who knows, maybe there's different reasons that come out as to why he left. But for me, the yearly free agency that takes place in college hoops, college sports in general, it can wear guys down, and he's already reached the mountaintop, right? It's fairly similar to Jim Harbaugh, right? He wins a national championship in 23, and then he jets, and of course there are NCAA reasons as to why he jumps ship and heads to the Chargers to be the head coach, but it's very similar. It's a less stress of a lifestyle. There's, you have to be high strung, of course, to coach in the NBA, but it's a different kind of beast to be a head coach at the college level. There's a lot more events that you have to be at. There's a lot more of a CEO aspect to it. There's a lot more babysitting. You're not just the head coach, but you're the GM too. You have to be in on a lot of those negotiations and conversations. And at that point, you probably get sick of it. And you want to, if you're going to go to any spot in the NBA, it's got to be a franchise that's well set up for the future. You got Cooper Flagg there too. That's a cornerstone player in the NBA.
6: I guess here's what's the most interesting to me now. I think this is the first time since they've changed the rules that the transfer portal will open for 15 days if your head coach leaves outside of the transfer portal windows. Now, does this affect the Michigan players? I don't know, but it is interesting. Isn't this probably the first time, I guess, on a major program like Michigan that we're going to see this happen.
7: Yeah, and I wouldn't expect a whole lot of movement just because of, how good of a program Michigan is and the opportunity. You could have guys on the bench that maybe want to find different opportunities. So they already have an interim head coach that is situated there, Michael Boynton, who I believe he was the head coach at Oklahoma State at one point.
6: It's his son, I believe, is... It's Mike, Junior.
7: Mike Boynton Jr. So yeah. He's the interim head coach. So he's he's going to take over the reins. And who knows if he has a great season, does he have the opportunity to potentially win that job? They could go out and get the cream of the crop to take that job, right? With the resources that Michigan has. You know, it's not the resources of a Michigan football, right? But the cachet that's been built up with the national championship, you could probably have your pick of the guy that you want to take over at Michigan. So is this a one-year stopgap, or is this somebody that you could see take over the program for good?
6: What's interesting, though, too, is, okay, so it's well after you've locked up your roster. How many people have money to go after these Michigan guys, you know? I mean, I know there's a lot of programs that probably have unlimited funds, whether we can not go down that rabbit hole just yet, but there are programs that probably might try to get a bug in the ear of one of those Michigan players now that it's open and they're available again. But I just don't know if, you know, with as much money as being poured into that program, if anybody could even afford any of these guys. If they do, they'll probably make room for it if they can, but it's just a little bit of a awkward time, I guess, if a guy wants to enter the portal at this point.
7: Random fact, Dusty May's number is in my phone.
6: What?
7: Yes.
6: Because
7: he used to be
6: the most famous person in your phone?
7: That's a good question.
6: Hey, the interns are wanting you to call him right now, see if he'll do an interview.
7: Not a shot. It's probably not the same. I had his number from when he was an assistant at Florida, so his number's probably changed three times because he's gone to FAU, then to Michigan, now to the NBA, so his number's probably changed three times over. But I'll get you an answer to that question. I have a decent amount. I think I could maybe wow you with a name in my contact list.
6: Okay.
7: What about you?
6: I've got...
7: JR, Jim Ross.
6: I do have... Which we still got to get on.
7: I'm not sure Jim's doing all that well right now. I know he's in the hospital right now, So hopefully he gets better and we can have him on this summer.
6: He's great. I love that guy. He's awesome. I mean, I've got Kyler Murray and Baker.
7: That's pretty good. I don't have that beat.
6: I'll have to go through. And this has probably changed too, although I did maybe text him in the last year or so. Buddy Hield.
7: Okay, that's pretty big.
6: Yeah.
7: I never got any of the numbers of the athletes really.
6: Well, I had to do so many interviews with them. I got a lot of the guys, you know, from here too, just because it's like, oh, let's tell them how to get to the studio kind of thing.
7: Yeah.
6: So, if this is the same, I've got Trae Young's.
7: Well, you should congratulate him on his contract today. $212 million.
6: I saw that. Yeah. Yeah. So let's call him too.
7: Let's call Trae Young. Hey. New segment. Call your most famous person in your
6: phone.
7: See
6: if they answer. Yeah. We are getting some positive feedback on the Kyle Crooks meet and greet. Art in Los Angeles is there.
7: Okay, Art would be there.
6: He says, sign me up before it gets sold out. Shane says he'll definitely be there if CSD is there.
7: Okay, CSD. So that's, do you like the new nickname, by the way? CSD, we're going full initials.
6: That's been there a while. You just are
7: That's not true.
6: Late to the party.
7: That's a doctor.
6: Camden's been calling him that for like
7: That's
6: six
7: a Dr.
6: months.
7: J and Carney invention. You're not going to tell me any other way.
6: Well, he's the one that said it. You know that Shane in the chat is
7: yes.
6: Dr. J and Carney.
7: We have made
6: just
7: that
6: making
7: link
6: sure
7: together.
6: You know that.
7: But CSD is a Shane invention.
6: Brady.
7: You said Brady started it?
8: Yeah.
7: Okay. I don't believe you, Chris.
6: Anyways,
7: or CSD.
6: Dr. J slash Shane wants CSD there. Yeah, so I think, and then Camden said if we get enough interest in the Kyle Crooks meet and greet, he'll make it happen. So
7: I don't know if there's much interest out there yet. We have to. There's some marketing that's going to have to take place.
6: I think we've got five people that'll be there.
7: Five people?
6: Mm-hmm.
7: Okay. It's more than like my birthday parties growing up.
6: And he could pay the interns to be there.
7: Yeah, I would have to pay them. Yes, correct. I know. Camden will be there. If we get Josh at the right time, maybe he'll show up. He's got other things going on nowadays. You're kind of 50-50 toss up.
6: I'll bring Sonny.
7: Sonny?
6: Maybe Sonny will help bring
7: some
6: people.
7: Honestly, as long as Sonny's here, everyone else can get out.
6: All right, before we get too far off the rails, let's get to a break. 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
7: The color red means something to us. It means tough, ready, and powerful. It means our standards are high, and we expect the highest level of performance on and in the field. So while the Huskers are getting

0: in.
1: Thank you. It's really nice. I like the city. There's a lot of different food options to go to and stuff.
2: And you have already been able to be around the team a lot, too. How has that been, just kind of getting settled in with the girls?
1: Yeah, we've had like 2 weeks of workouts and practices, and it's fun just getting to know everybody more than just the scouting report. It's just fun to learn like what everyone likes to do and stuff and get more connected.
2: You know, one thing about this team, and they come in a lot, I talk to a lot of the players, and they always talk about how much time they spend with each other, and it's real. And I think a lot of teams probably say that, but mm-hmm. I think it's actually genuine and legit with this team. So yeah. Has that been helpful for you to kind of get settled in, is just how much time they spend together?
1: Yeah, no, definitely. I feel like I already know these people for like a long time already. We've been on like pool, went by the pool a lot. People have been coming over to the house. It's been really fun.
2: Do you guys have like watch parties for anything right now going on, like for TV shows?
1: Well, most of us are actually watching Love Island, so we'd be gossiping about what's going on there now.
2: Yeah. You like the season?
1: Mm-hmm. Yeah. It's kind of fun, actually.
2: Well, let's go back to your decision. You played at Virginia, then Indiana, and so obviously familiar with the Big Ten, familiar with Nebraska, but when you got in the transfer portal, what were you looking for?
1: This year I was looking for a place where I could showcase my offensive game more, not just being a defensive player. I wanted to just have a big role in the team, help lead the team, and get to the tournament.
2: What, just I guess from the outside perspective, did you like about this team when you played against them?
1: Yeah, I think that I love the passes. I think they averaged like 18 assists a game or something like that, and that's something that really is important to me, to be a team that can share the ball, everybody. I also like the way they played. Both the 4 and the 5 is very interchangeable offensively. So that was like the main key for me, to be able to do both, so I could be both outside and inside.
2: I guess so. On that note, Amy Williams talked about that when they announced your decision to transfer here, that you fit perfectly into this system. Why mm-hmm. does your game translate so well into what this program tries to do night in and night out on a basketball court?
1: Yeah, it's basically because of the 4 and 5 being interchangeable. The first one gets there, it's the one that's going to be low, and then if you're trailing in, you're going to be high. And I like to shoot the ball when I'm open, so being able to like basically showcase that I can read the game a little bit more, attack closeouts. I like to post up too. Like I kind of like to do a little bit of everything, and the system here fits that.
2: How exciting is that as a forward that you do have the freedom to take open looks from the outside?
1: Yeah, that was the most exciting thing to come here to do. I'm really happy with Coach Amy's, the way she's coaching me and believing in me. So I just think it's going to fit very good.
2: What about playing inside Pinnacle Bank Arena when you played here? What was that like? What was your perspective, I guess, as an opposing player?
1: Yeah, it was a good arena. I liked the gym. Obviously, we did not win that game, so I didn't like it at the time. But I like that there's a lot of people coming to the gym. There's a lot of supporters here, so that's very fun.
2: You kind of got a sense of Husker Nation already,
1: mm-hmm.
2: what they're like and how they support their sports.
1: Yeah.
2: You've had a lot of experience playing, not just college basketball, coming in here as a senior, but also playing for your national team out of Sweden.
1: Mm-hmm.
2: What has that provided you in terms of growing your game? How has that been playing on that level in terms of the playing for the Swedish national team?
1: I think it's helped my IQ a lot. I've been obviously in 2 different schools already in college and also playing for the national team. There's a lot of different rules in Europe that sometimes is allowed or isn't allowed to do here, like travels and things like that. But I think I have a different way of reading the game, and I could like help the team with like giving some suggestions of how to do some stuff, just because like I've seen a lot. And yeah, I just think I'm like a little bit more broad, I guess.
2: How special is that for you to have that kind of opportunity to play for, you know, your nation and at all these kinds of different levels, and, you know, potentially you're talking like potential maybe Olympics.

0: European Championships. Do you ever sit back and think about, wow, I get to wear this jersey?
1: Yeah, obviously it's always a pride to play for your country. It's always going to be fun just to put the jersey on and play for everyone at home. I don't really think about it that much when you're in it. It's more like afterwards that you can reflect on the stuff that happened.
0: How do you balance everything? Because how long's the flight?
1: Well, I have to take like 3 flights to get home.
0: Yeah.
1: So like everything together is usually around like 18 hours.
0: Almost a
1: like
0: full
1: that.
0: Day.
1: Yeah.
0: Yeah, but you're still kind of going back and doing some stuff as you're, and you have been, right, throughout your college career. So how have you been able to balance like doing both, and not to mention, hey, you're also a student?
1: Yeah. I think it's just time management. If you want to do it, you can do it. And I haven't really had a problem with the jet lag. So I could be able to go home like very easily. And like now that we have our June break, I'm going to go home for like a week and just to see my family is always a good like refresh start kind of thing.
0: How often does your family get to watch you play? Are they streaming, I'm sure?
1: Yeah, they try. It was really hard last year to stream it just because they're in Europe and the time difference and things. But I sent the game afterwards always to them.
0: Tell us about your basketball beginnings. Like, where did the sport begin for you?
1: It's kind of funny. I really didn't know what basketball was when I grew up in the beginning. I got introduced to the game by my first coach. She came to a PE lesson in, I think it's called elementary school. Mm-hmm. Yeah. And then she was just like explaining what basketball is and be like, hey, you guys can come and play and it's free and stuff like that. So I just went to a practice and I guess I liked the game and I stick with it.
0: Were you automatically good in the beginning?
1: I mean, I was kind of tall for my age in the beginning, so people liked me for that. Now, obviously, a lot of people grown up and not that tall anymore. So I kind of had a little advantage in that sense.
0: So then what was the process from that very first practice to you becoming, you know, someone that could play on the national team and then being recruited to play college in the United States? How was that process for you?
1: Well, I got recruited to play in the United States after I started playing with the national team. And I kind of started from a young age when I was 13. And then from the first European Championships, there's a lot of scouts that come and watch the games. And after that, they just, whoever they like, they keep watching them in their homes too. So I had a few coaches come to Sweden and talk to me, talk to my family and stuff like that. And then it's like, please, parents, can I come? They didn't want to let me go first just because, like, it's so far. Mm-hmm. But I kind of persuade them. So
0: why was that something you wanted to do so badly?
1: I think for people in Europe to come over to the States is very good. Because obviously there's a bigger platform here and it's kind of a little bit easier to get seen, and in case you want to go professional, that more people can see you and then obviously take the next steps.
0: So in terms of just, I know you're obviously wanting to be more offensive here, but what about your game specifically? What do you want to focus on and get better in here with Nebraska?
1: I mean, there's a lot of things that I want to get better at, but I think just being more consistent in my shot, defensively, not having a lot of points in the paint, which I think was a little bit of a problem last year with this team. And then I think that I could be a part that could help with that point, with that thing. Just getting more rebounds. And yeah, I think just being more consistent, attacking a little bit more too with off the bounce.
0: You know, that balance, because, you know, you talked about you wanted to be more offensive. Mm-hmm. You obviously can do things on the defensive end. How do you balance, hey, I want to contribute that, but I still want to be somebody that's very big contributor on the defensive end?
1: Just getting in good shape so you don't feel like you need to take reps off in the game. That's like one of the biggest things, I think. If you're in good shape, you can handle everything, I guess.
0: What's also the importance of you being able to provide the experience of playing in the Big Ten? Why is that so significant for this team to have somebody that's played basketball but also in this conference?
1: Well, I think there's a few returners already in the team, and they help us all, like the newbies, all the freshmen and me, obviously, too. Just the way that they do it here, their standard. I like how they already set up goals that we have to follow this year. And I think we all are on the same page. And then, like, if there's a thing in practice that I see that I could, like, help with someone and, like, just give my opinion on something, and everybody's just open to hear. So I think that's a really good thing that our team is doing.
0: Is it good, though, that, because, I mean, the Big Ten is different. It's a grind. You're cross-country. There's some pretty physical teams, and it's all different, right? There's all different kinds of teams. Do you feel like you can help in that regard, and being that you know this conference and you know what it takes to win in this conference?
1: Yeah, obviously, it wasn't a great year for my team last year either, so I just am very motivated to start winning a lot. And I think I have a pretty good sense of everybody in the conference, like the team-wise and the way that they play. Because I kind of remember the scouting reports, like from, I don't know, it's something with me. I just don't forget them that much. But yeah, so when it comes to playing a certain team, that I could give my opinions on that too a little bit.
0: What was the scouting report on Nebraska?
1: I don't know if I'm supposed to say that.
0: Well, I guess what was it on maybe somebody like Britt Prince?
1: Well, obviously, she's a three-level scorer, and she can do a little bit of everything, so a lot of focus is on her.
0: Is that exciting to get to play with somebody like that? I mean, obviously, she's an elite passer, but she's going to find her open shooters. Is that fun to get to play with somebody like that?
1: It's very fun. I'm very excited to play with her. I'll just say that. Yeah.
0: What do you like to do when you're not playing basketball? Like, what do Husker fans need to know beyond the basketball part of you?
1: Well, I love to bench wash, different movies, shows. I like to go shopping a little bit, try new places for food.
0: Big foodie?
1: Yeah.
0: Big foodie?
1: Yeah.
0: Nice. Well, I guess just, you've been a part of Teebs, and now you guys you got a lot of returners, but you got some freshmen, got a couple transfers. So how do you guys continue to gel during this time before you guys really hit the floor for preseason practices?
1: I mean, we play a lot of pickup just for everybody to, like, without the coaches, just for everyone just to basically get to know each other on the court. We do a lot off the court too, but on the court is very important for me to just know what my teammate wants to do, so I'll put them in the right position. They could put me in the right positions to, like, succeed.
0: All right, well, let's close this out. I got some fun questions for you, okay?
1: Okay.
0: Who was your favorite athlete growing up? Could be basketball, non-basketball.
1: I really liked Zlatan Ibrahimovic, which is a soccer player. His mentality was something that I looked up to a little bit when I was a young kid.
0: You big into the World Cup right now?
1: Not that much.
0: Not that much?
1: Yeah, but I seen a few games.
0: Who's your biggest mentor in the sport of basketball?
1: I don't see a specific person as a mentor. I see, like, everyone that I see is doing something good. I always take a little bit from that. But obviously looking at, like, everybody in the W watching some NBA games and stuff like that, big guys. Like, I just, everything I see, I just try to adapt a little bit and try to take it in.
0: Like that. Okay, you said you're a foodie. What's your favorite meal? If you had to, you know, top of the list of your go-to meal, what's at the top?
1: Well, I don't know if you are going to know what this food is. It's from my culture at home. I'm Aramaic. So my mom makes this food, or like my grandma. It's called kebab labaniye. It's kind of like a yogurt sauce thing-ish with like meat in it.
0: Okay, I like it. You said you like to binge watch, so what's your favorite shows to binge watch?
1: I'm rewatching Gossip Girl right now.
0: Okay. So there's a lot of seasons of that,
1: yeah,
0: right?
1: Yeah. So I love that one. I like Peaky Blinders, Prison Break. I can mention a few, like, a lot of different ones, but that's, like, the top right now.
0: Okay, what's your favorite movie?
1: I like Grown Ups, the first one.
0: Okay.
1: Yeah.
0: I like it. Do you have any hidden talents?
1: I can walk really quick.
0: race walk, yeah. Ski walk? I like it. And then, do you have a nickname?
1: People just call me E.
0: E, here. Okay, so fans... Maybe. Yeah. Call you E, you're cool with that.
1: Yeah.
0: Yeah. And then what's your proudest basketball moment so far?
1: Oh, I don't know. It might be when we won the Nordic Championship with the Swedish national team. I think it was U18, something like that. But I had a really good game, and I think I scored the final bucket for us to win. It was like a game winner.
0: That's awesome. That's fun. What's your biggest motivator?
1: My family. I want to do everything that I can do to help them. And obviously, putting God first. Just with his help, I feel like I can do everything I want.
0: All right, last thing. Can you say Go Big Red in Swedish?
1: I don't know if there's a direct query.
0: What would you tell your parents to say?
1: Just go. Kom igen, stora röda.
0: Wait, one more time. I like that.
1: Kom igen, stora röda.
0: I like it. That's so great. That's so cool. I guess last thing, just wrapping up, how excited are you to be here in Lincoln and be a Husker?
1: Super excited. I hope everybody comes and watch.
0: I like it. Already promoting the games. That's good stuff. Well, thank you so much for being here. It's great chatting with you, and looking forward to big things from you here coming up this season.
1: Thank you for having me.
0: Again, that was Odessa Noyon, part of our Nebraska Newcomer Podcast, presented by Blue Cross and Blue Shield of Nebraska. Kyle, let's hear your Go Big Red in Swedish.
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7: 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Welcome back to Sports Nightly. Kyle Crooks, I'm Jessica Cooting. It's time for one of our summer series segments. And tonight, I'm told they added a segment when I wasn't here, but well, I guess we'll see if I decide to continue it on. But this one will continue, Pop Culture with Camden. So, Camden, what do you have for us tonight?
8: Yeah, just a couple.
7: Tonight. Have you lined up a sponsor for this yet, by the way?
8: Not yet. We got to
9: get
8: to the
9: a
8: sales
9: name
8: team.
9: First.
7: Yeah. Well, all right.
8: And we do need a name. We went through some music today, Josh and I did. So, starting tomorrow, we'll have a bed.
9: Non-copyright music, I would imagine.
8: Yep. Okay. So, starting tomorrow, we'll have music for Chris's segment. So, just look forward to that.
7: Okay.
9: So it's a little harder to kill once Jess eventually does.
8: Yes. At least there's more elements and time, you know.
9: Correct.
7: I love the trivia. So
9: We'll see after tomorrow.
7: CSD segment is not getting killed. All right, Cannon, what do you have for us?
8: Okay. Well, Alex Warren just performed in Omaha this past week, and he's a musician. And apparently he has a super fan named Michaela. Saw this on TikTok.
9: Okay.
8: She's been at 24 of his shows on this current tour.
7: Wow.
8: So who would you follow?
7: Current tour.
8: Yeah. Who would you follow around the country on their tour and see their shows over and over and over again?
7: I'd probably say Bruno Mars. I heard he puts on a really great concert. I like his music.
8: Are you,
7: I
8: also like the current one?
9: Have you ever seen him?
7: Yeah, and it's really expensive. And I think he's coming to Omaha.
9: Are you going?
7: No.
9: You went to the Jonas Brothers, did you not last year?
7: I did, but I'm not like a huge fan of their music. They put on a good show. That's what I want to see is a good show. I heard is that he's like dancing. His band's really involved. So I don't know if I would follow anybody around that much, but if I had to pick one, it'd probably be Bruno Mars. I haven't seen him, so I'd like to see him. What?
8: A friend that went when he was in Chicago. Just
7: and he was good?
8: And said it was good, yeah.
7: Yeah.
9: You probably know the answer to it.
8: Can we have another one besides Coldplay, maybe?
9: I'm going to see Post Malone this summer. That's up there.
8: Yeah.
9: Although he hasn't been selling all that well, tickets-wise, which is surprising to me. You'd have to come back to me on that, because I have a clear one.
8: Yes, I figured Coldplay would be, because that's a really good show.
9: Those tickets will sell out quick whenever they go on their next tour.
8: Yeah. I think we're going, right?
9: I'm trying to get them here.
8: Yeah.
9: You know?
7: Oh, you're petitioning,
8: it in their ear.
7: Concert folks here, the event folks. All right, what's next?
8: CSD also said 50 Cent for you.
9: Okay. I did know that. That was Trivia Tuesday. Knew his first album.
8: Is that someone you'd follow?
9: I wouldn't see that live now. I wouldn't see 50 live.
8: Okay. Another thing that came out just today, ESPN SportsCenter anchor Linda Cohn is retiring after 34 years at the end of June. So I was curious who your favorite sports media personalities were growing up and why.
7: Tom Rinaldi.
8: Just storytelling?
7: Yep.
9: You were in a Rinaldi piece, were you not, for Greg? Two years ago?
7: Well, he redid the one that the Big Ten Network did.
9: Okay.
7: But I wasn't actually in that, I don't think.
9: You were in the original one, Big Ten Network.
7: But, and I got to meet him. He's wonderful. He's really great. But, no, I started off, obviously, doing interviews, telling feature stories. My goal was to make people cry. Tom Rinaldi makes people cry. So it just makes you feel, you know? Yeah. So I was always Tom Rinaldi. And also Stacey Dales, because she is a basketball player at OU I looked up to and then also went on to broadcasting. So I would, those two, I know that automatically.
9: Not to brag, but the person that I looked up to the most as a kid was on this show last year when I got hired almost a year ago from today, Ian Eagle. Mm. Yeah. So I would say he's obviously up there, but Mike Francesa growing up was a great, he's still, he hosts a podcast, but he was the host of Afternoon Chris Drive in laughing. New York City. And I would listen to him and Chris Russo, who now has grown a lot more in fame because he's on Stephen A's show. But they would do a show together for 5.5 hours every afternoon from Monday to Friday, and I'd watch every second of it.
7: All right, we got 2 minutes, so rapid fire.
8: One left. Toy Story 5 came out this past
7: weekend. Another Disney thing?
8: Sort of. And it earned more than $160 million domestically, the highest debut in the franchise's history, the second highest opening for an animated feature behind The Incredibles 2, which secured $182.7 million back in 2018. So it brought up this question. What was your favorite childhood toy growing up?
9: Probably my wrestlers, WWE wrestlers, or championship belt. I had the actual belts I bought.
8: Like WWE? Yeah. Like.
7: I was pretty big when I was little, pretty big into Care Bears.
8: Okay.
7: My mom tried to sell them in a garage sale. I threw a fit, so she still has them up in the attic. So,
8: How much are they going for now?
7: I have no idea. They're probably old, but I was, when I was little, up until, I don't know how long the Care Bear phase happened, but I was obsessed with Care Bears.
9: Furbies, Beanie Babies.
8: Beanie Babies. I still have Beanie Babies.
7: Yeah, they're supposed to be worth like $10 million these days.
9: But I don't have mine anymore. Mommy better start looking
8: out
9: in the attic. Beanie Babies, though.
7: Yeah.
8: That's all I got.
9: That was fantastic. We need a name. We need a name for this. I don't think anything will do it justice because it is brilliant. It's a brilliant segment.
7: That's fun. Good job, Camden. All right. Let's get to a break. 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
7: 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Welcome back to Sports Nightly. Final couple minutes left for us. We've got two responses on the chat line for Rock'em Sock'em
9: Robots.
7: Robots. I thought it was Boppets. Rock'em Sock'em Boppets.
9: I think there might have been just a typo there. Rock'em Sock'em Robots.
7: No, they said robots, but in my mind I had it as Boppets. But I think that's... What is that?
9: Boppet is
7: Bop
9: a toy.
7: It. That, twist it.
9: Turn it.
7: Pull it. Yeah.
9: Yeah.
7: So
9: that's a toy. By the way, Oklahoma up 6-1 here in the fourth inning.
7: Yep.
9: It's trying to break away a little bit.
7: We also had a couple of responses. We had a Harry Carey, a Dan Patrick.
9: Rich Eisen. Those are the...
7: I was only going to do one for... Dr. J, he can't have multiple answers.
9: There is a nostalgia to the SportsCenter anchors, because if you grew up in sports, you grew up when SportsCenter truly was what it was, when it was all highlights and all that.
7: Linda was the GOAT. Like, she was great. You want to talk about one of the first women to really pave the way for women in sports.
9: She's big into hockey, too. She's very big into hockey.
7: Yeah.
9: Huge Rangers fan.
7: Do want to mention, before we run out of time, Watch and Dream, that documentary on the history-making season of Nebraska men's basketball is officially out. The premiere was a couple hours before Sports Nightly, but you can go check it out now on Husker's YouTube channel. I've heard it's, I haven't been able to watch it in its entirety, but I've heard it's absolutely fantastic. So it is officially out, and so you can go check that out. They did a fantastic job. Again, kudos to Sam Rice and Drew Sukup, who we had on the program here. They did just they poured all their blood, sweat, and tears into that. They worked so much on that documentary and did a really, really great job with it.
9: Yeah, hours and days and months. And so Sam, who I think is getting married soon.
7: He
9: congratulations.
7: Got married.
9: Did he?
7: Yeah.
9: Congratulations to Sam.
7: Yeah, congratulations.
9: But truly a great thing they put together. And you can watch it now on YouTube for everybody to consume.
7: Yes.
9: It'll be a lot of fun to watch it. I have not seen it yet.
7: We've got a lot of fun stuff in the works, but we don't know what the plan is for tomorrow yet.
9: So we'll figure it out.
7: It'll be fun. We do know we'll have Trivia Tuesday.
9: With CSD.
7: With CSD. But we've got some fun interviews lined up. I'm actually going to be able to chat with the volleyball newcomers this week, so hopefully maybe be able to bring you one of those this week. But we've got lots of fun stuff in the works, so we'll be back with you for another full 2 hours coming up tomorrow night here on Sports Nightly. Thanks to Christopher, Emery, and Camden. For Kyle Crooks, I'm Jessica Cootie. 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
19: 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Yes.

for no particular reason at all. That's one of my favorite songs from the Cars. If you know, you know. The Boss, right before that, here on your Monday evening. How you doing? Ben Keller hanging out here with you. I've got Aerosmith, Guns N' Roses, AC/DC, and more coming up right now. It's Journey.

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0: 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Partly cloudy tonight, low around 56. Cloudy for you tomorrow with showers and thunderstorms likely, high near 74. And mostly cloudy tomorrow night with a chance of showers and thunderstorms, low around 57 degrees.

off their 2008 album, The Sound of Madness, at Shinedown. Second Chance on Nebraska's rock station, 94 Rock. Guns N' Roses right before that. Let's go ahead and keep your Monday rolling. We're ready. It's Boston.

0: 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And it's brought to you by Norfolk Hometown. I've got Pink Floyd, Brian Adams, and more coming up right now. It's Queen.
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0: 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I've got your NCN AccuWeather forecast and Billy Idol coming up.
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0: 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Partly cloudy tonight, low around 56. Cloudy for you tomorrow with showers and thunderstorms likely, high near 74. And mostly cloudy tomorrow night with a chance of showers and thunderstorms, low around 57 degrees.

Theory of a Dead Man on Nebraska's Rock Station 94 Rock. Billy Idol, Hot in the City. Right before that, here on your Monday evening, Ben Keller hanging out here with you. I've got Foghat, The Offspring, Billy Squire, Led Zeppelin, and more on the way. Right now, let's keep it going. This band.

Billy Squire on Nebraska's Rock Station 94. Rock, Ben Keller hanging out here with you on your Monday evening. Hey, don't forget to check out the lineup of live music for Greenlight Great Night over on our website, 94rock.fm. I'll give you more details of what's happening in a bit. Right now, it's Led Zeppelin.

0: 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Hey, green light, great night means live music. And coming up on Thursday, the Yachties are at Skyview Park at 6 o'clock. And there's karaoke at the 5th Street Tavern at 9 on Thursday. And on Friday, Capital 9 and Cody Hess are at the River Point District at 3rd and Norfolk Avenue at 6. 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

on Nebraska's Rock Station 94 Rock Heart right before that. Hey, just a reminder, we still have Clearwater Rodeo and concert tickets available here at the 94 Rock Studios. The rodeo is this week, Friday through Sunday, and the entertainers on Saturday are Luke Mills, Zach John King, and headliner Tyler Braden.

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1: We got some nasty weather heading our way. 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
8: This week, back in 1985, Motley Crue released their third studio record, Theater of Pain. Prior to and during the recordings of Theater of Pain, it was a tumultuous time for the band, to say the least. After the unexpected success of Shout at the Devil, the crew's reputation for partying and sex had vaulted them to legendary status. That all came crashing down on December 8, 1984, when Hanoi Rocks drummer Razzle died in a car crash with Vince Neil at the wheel, and two other young women were paralyzed in the other vehicle. No one ever mentions them. On top of Neil facing possible jail time, Nikki Sixx had developed a serious heroin addiction. Plus, Vince, Nikki, and Tommy were considering getting rid of Mick Mars. Yep, things were spiraling out of control. But somehow their producer, what's-his-name, was able to get them into the studio to create a record that would reach number 6 on the Billboard 200 and steer them into a more glam approach going forward. There are a lot of great songs on Theater of Pain, but there's no question the biggest is the power ballad Home Sweet Home. In fact, it's the last Crue song to make it onto the top 40 pop chart. And here it is right now on your daily House of Hair cut. Please enjoy loudly.

0: Valley Crew commemorating the release of Theater of Pain on your daily House of Hair cut. Hey, keep up with the crew and all your metal faves by following the House of Hair on Facebook. And here are some other D-centric things you can do this weekend. You can visit my website, dsnyder.com. You can buy one of the four books I have out there. One's my graphic novel, He's Not Gonna Take It. One is my novel, Frats. Another is my memoirs, Shut Up and Give Me the Mic. And a fourth one is a children's book called We're Not Gonna Take It, about ratty little kids who won't do what they're told, like eat their veggies. You can find all of these books wherever books are sold. And remember, if it ain't metal, it's crap! See you tomorrow.
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2: 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Partly cloudy for the rest of the night with a slight chance of overnight showers, low around 56. Tomorrow, cloudy with showers and thunderstorms likely, high near 74. And tomorrow night, mostly cloudy with a chance of showers and thunderstorms, low around 57 degrees.
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1: Really? I'm missing it? Okay, gotta go.

Seether on Nebraska's Rock Station 94 Rock, waiting with White Lion right before that. 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It's Aerosmith.

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You're listening to something that's kind of a big deal. It's a 94 Rock Block. You stay classy, Northeast Nebraska.

0: Alice in Chains on Nebraska's Rock Station 94 Rock. And that's kind of stuff you're going to hear on 90s at noon. 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I've got the cars and more coming up.
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3: 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Some men you just can't reach. 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

Mr. Billy Joel on Nebraska's Rock Station 94 Rock. Good stuff from Guns N' Roses, Civil War. Right before that, here in the final hour of your Monday evening, Ben Keller hanging out here with you. I've got ZZ Top, Queen, Tom Petty, and more right now. It's Ozzy.

0: stars. 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
2: 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Partly cloudy for the rest of the night with a slight chance of overnight showers, low around 56. Tomorrow, cloudy with showers and thunderstorms likely, high near 74. And tomorrow night, mostly cloudy with a chance of showers and thunderstorms, low around 57 degrees.
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0: Tom Petty and the Heartbreakers on Nebraska's Rock Station 94 Rock. Hey, don't forget to get yourself registered to win one of the many Pick Your Pastime prize packages. 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

0: 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I'm a cowboy. On a steel horse I ride. And I'll make it through this 94 rock block, dead or alive.
1: I am smelling like the roses somebody gave me. I'm a bird.

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9: 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Scattered showers and the thunderstorms for your Tuesday with a high topping out near 74. Winds out of the south at around 10 with gusts as high as 20 miles per hour. More scattered storms possible for tonight with a low getting down to around 57 degrees.

0: The Riddler's left us another riddle, Robin. I don't break, but I block. I don't stop, but I rock. What am I?
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7: 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Scattered showers and thunderstorms for your Tuesday with a high topping out near 74. Winds out of the south at around 10 with gusts as high as 20 miles per hour. More scattered storms possible for tonight with a low getting down to around 57 degrees.
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Does anyone know what 94 Rock calls their rock blocks? Anyone? 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Bueller? 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
3: Destructive winds is just deadly.
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will strike down upon thee with great vengeance and furious anger those who attempt to poison and destroy 94 Rock, and you will know my name is the Lord when I lay 94 Rock upon.

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3: 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Scattered showers and thunderstorms for your Tuesday with a high near 74. Winds out of the south at around 10. Gusts as high as 20 miles per hour. Then more scattered showers and storms possible for tonight with a low getting down to around 57 degrees.
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8: 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Scattered showers and thunderstorms for your Tuesday with a high near 74. Winds out of the south at around 10. Gusts as high as 20 miles per hour. Then more scattered showers and storms possible for tonight with a low getting down to around 57 degrees.
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0: Hey, commercials, you're still here? Go home. It's over. Time for a 94 Rock Block. 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

0: 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How many licks does it take to get to the center of a 94 rock block?
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3: Destructive winds is just deadly.
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6: 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Scattered showers and thunderstorms for your Tuesday with a high near 74. Winds out of the south at around 10. Gusts as high as 20 miles per hour. Then more scattered showers and storms possible for tonight with a low getting down to around 57 degrees.
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2: 61 degrees at 6:13. Morning rain followed by partly cloudy skies and a high of 76 today. Good morning. Welcome to a Tuesday. Thank you both for listening. It's Mookie in the Morning. Our guest is author Adam Mansbach. He wrote the children's book Go the Bleep to Sleep, and now the new book Go the Bleep to College. 94 Rock.

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0: 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So now, for a mere $29.95, you can name a cloud after a friend or loved one. Give the gift that will last a lifetime. Well, actually, just probably last a few hours till the cloud dissipates, you know.
1: When I gave my girlfriend the official certificate of registration on her birthday, she was speechless. 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Thanks, International Cloud Registry.
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2: 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Let's get the latest from the NCN newsroom. A Norfolk man is facing a felony charge after authorities say he turned himself in to say he'd assaulted his girlfriend. 20-year-old Lyric Brown was arrested Friday. Police say he called them to say he'd assaulted a woman and wanted to turn himself in. Witnesses told police that an argument between Brown and the woman became physical, with Brown pushing her to the ground and repeatedly punching her in the face. Authorities say the woman suffered multiple facial injuries and a moderate concussion. Brown is now in the Madison County Jail facing a first-degree domestic assault charge. A Northeast Nebraska man is facing a theft charge after being accused of pawning a wedding ring he found at the Norfolk YMCA. 66-year-old Thomas Schaefer from Randolph was arrested Sunday. Norfolk police say they started an investigation in late May after a woman called to say she left her ring on a treadmill after working out. Staff told police they saw a man identified as Schaefer take the ring and leave without telling anyone. Police say Schaefer eventually admitted to selling the ring to a pawn shop in South Dakota for $800. Authorities say he turned himself in on Sunday. Nebraska has reported its first human case of West Nile virus of the 2026 season. The Nebraska Department of Health and Human Services say the case was identified within the North Central District Health Department, which covers Antelope, Boyd, Brown, Cherry, Holt, Kippahaw, Knox, Pierce, and Rock counties. West Nile is spread through mosquitoes. Most people infected experience no symptoms or only mild flu-like illness, but fewer than 1% develop serious disease with weakened immune systems and facing a higher risk of serious illness. Recommended precautions include using insect repellent, wearing long sleeves and pants when outdoors, avoiding mosquito activity at dawn and dusk when possible, and eliminating standing water around homes. That's your latest in news. For more, visit newschannelnebraska.com.
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2: 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Keyword wet this morning, scattered showers, but partly cloudy at 76 for the afternoon, low of 58 tonight. A happy hump day tomorrow, sunny and 82 for Wednesday. Currently 61, Hollyweird Minute coming up, and next hour we talk with author Adam Mansbach, who wrote the children's book Go the Bleep to Sleep. Remember that one? His new one is Go the Bleep to College. That's coming up on 94 Rock.

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1: Don't you enter, you can never get out of here. Welcome to Holly Weird.
2: Britney Spears says she wants to have another baby. Challenge accepted, responded Child Protective Services. Tom Hanks says he'll only do Toy Story 6 if it's worthwhile. Then a Brinks truck pulled up to his house and he said, yeah, it's worthwhile. Madonna says the movie about her life fell apart over budget concerns. I believe it. Have you seen the price of penicillin these days?
1: Welcome to Holly Weird.
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0: Hey, gang, it's your old buddy Dave. And from Mookie in the Morning's home office in Norfolk, Nebraska, the top 10 North Carolina excuses for losing the College World Series. Number 10, since they use metal bats, Tar Heel players tried corking their pants. Number 9, pitchers on the Oklahoma team throw the ball really fast. Number 8, turned out North Carolina's leadoff hitter is 8 months pregnant. Number 7, thought the College World Series was best out of 17. Number 6, Oklahoma players shouted suing bata when we got bad pitches. Number 5, too worried about Lincoln Memorial reflecting pool crisis to concentrate on the game. Number 4, wanted to keep uniforms clean for post-game photo. Number 3, didn't scratch themselves enough. Number 2, pre-game meal of 18 runses was bad idea. And the number one excuse for North Carolina losing the College World Series, distracted by images on the Jumbotron of those shiny new Husker uniforms. Thank you. Good night.
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3: Yes, sir! That's it! And Boomer Sooner Baseball in a blowout wins the national championship 13-2 over Carolina.
2: That's Carl Ravitch on ESPN. Oklahoma dominated the Tar Heels 13-2 on Monday night in the winner-take-all Game 3 of the Men's College World Series. It's the Sooners' third title in program history and their first since 1994. A pair of former Huskers are heading to Arizona for the upcoming MLB Draft Combine. Carson Yasa and Ty Horn are among the over 300 prospects invited to Chase Field, home of the Diamondbacks. Yasa is considered a top 200 prospect. Last year, more than 80% of the people who attended the Combine were selected in the 20-round MLB Draft. Nebraska becomes one of four Big Ten programs who received more than one invite to the Combine. It can be seen today on MLB Network starting at 11 a.m. The MLB Draft set for July 11th in Philadelphia. And the NBA Draft gets underway tonight. The Wizards have the number one overall pick, Washington looking to build its first championship team since 1978. That's your latest in sports. For more, visit newschannelnebraska.com. Coming up, remember the children's book, Go the Bleep to Sleep? We talk with author Adam Mansbach, author of that, and the new book, Go the Bleep to College. Coming up, 94 Rock.

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1: 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"I started to cry," she wrote on Twitter. "This dove had come here to watch over me."

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Rocking the Big Red 94, Rock and Mookie in the morning. Better get a little more candy from your sugar daddy. A new study found Americans need $1.4 million to retire comfortably. Either that, or you could spend the $1.4 million on a ticket to a World Cup match.

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1: We've got John Bon Jovi. Yes, a man who single-handedly destroyed most of the ozone layer in the 80s with Aquanet hairspray. According to Richie Sambora, the band was virtually broke. They were living together in the same apartment in Philadelphia and sleeping on the floor when it was 12 degrees below zero outside. They only had John's hair to keep them warm all night. Now that's paying your dues, baby. And the band was struggling when they next released Slippery When Wet. The boys were opening for the band, 38 Special in Iowa when the album hit. It rapidly rose to the top of the Billboard charts and was the best-selling album of 1987.

Hey, this is John Bon Jovi, and I was having a nice day. Then I tuned in to Mookie in the Morning on 94 Rock. Now my day sucks.

0: 94 Rock and Mookie in the morning. Speaking of the children, 15 years ago this week, we had our next guest on the show as he had debuted a brand new children's book called Go the Bleep to Sleep. Remember that one? Well, his kids are now of college age, so the new book is called Go the Bleep to College. Author Adam Mansbach joins us. Good morning.
1: Thank you. Good to be here.
0: Yes, and you know, you and I must have children the exact same age, because I remember, in fact, I think it was 15 years ago this week, Go the Bleep to Sleep came out. Isn't that right?
1: That is exactly right, yeah.
0: Yeah,
1: this week is, yep,
0: 15th anniversary. I remember we interviewed you at the time. I got the book because my son at the time was about 4 years old, and he would not go the bleep to sleep. And he still won't, by the way, but he thankfully is going the bleep to college, which is the name of the new book, Go the Bleep to College. People can fill in the bleep there. So I'm guessing your daughter must have just turned 18 within the last year or so, right?
1: That's right. Yeah, my daughter just graduated from high school and is, in fact, heading the bleep off to college in the fall. So, yeah, we're on the same path.
0: That is amazing.
1: When your kid is little, it's simple. When your kid gets older, it's a little thornier because it's like, you know, you want them to be adventurous but also safe. You want them to know they can always come home but also that you're turning their room into a gym. So...
0: Just know, honey, you'll be sleeping on a weight bench if you come back to stay for the weekend.
1: Right. But don't worry. I got the most comfortable weight bench on the market.
0: That's right. Extra padding. Well, what's funny is I need both books because my son is going to college, but he's going here in town. So rather than the dorm, he's going to be living with me, and he still won't go to sleep. I mean, like, I go to work at 4:30 in the morning. He hadn't gone to bed yet. You know, and I'm like, this ain't going to fly once college starts. Or you're going to have to get on a grown-up schedule at some point, maybe. I don't know. When I was his age, I would stay up for 2 or 3 days at a time. But, I mean, like, what's, without giving too much away about the book, what's the biggest piece of college advice that you wish someone had given you when you were 18?
1: You know, it's funny, man. Like, the advice that you want to give a kid, some of it is like when you say it out loud, it sounds profound in your head. But I've had this experience where I try to say it out loud and you realize how dumb it actually sounds. Like, I literally said to my daughter the other day, I was like, Viv, when you get to college, what you should do is take courses on things that you're interested in. I was like, wow, that really doesn't hit the way I wanted it to.
0: They have courses on Instagram and video games? Because that's all my son cares about.
1: Well, maybe he can learn to design them or something. Yeah. You know, what I meant was, like, don't just have a narrow focus. Take things merely because they pique your interest and you don't know anything about them. And it's just a time to explore and learn. So take that course that you barely understand the title of and see what it does. See if it expands your world in a certain kind of way. I think that's the kind of advice I wish I'd gotten. There's a line in the book where I say, no pills, no powders, do not black out. These things are not good for your health. And if anybody tells you different, tell that a-hole to go F himself. That's what the children need to hear, in my opinion.
0: Exactly.
1: But also, like, you know, I also want to give, like, it's important to me that as we let our kids age, and they need to start to see us as fully human, too. So there's another page in the book where I say, parenting is a lot like life. You mostly improvise. So for all the stuff that I did wrong, I'm sorry, and I'm glad you survived it. Like, I want my kids to know that, hey, I did the best I could. We all made it through. We're on to the next phase of the relationship. And neither one of us has to pretend to be perfect. It's more important that we communicate with each other and be honest with each other and open with each other.
0: Exactly. There's no instruction manual, although your books have been pretty good in that respect. And as we read...
1: Yeah, no, these are the official instruction manuals for parents. I'm comfortable saying that.
0: Yes. Well, and you talked about... cool and interesting people. As we wrap up, you got a pretty cool and interesting superstar to narrate the audiobook version of this, didn't you?
1: Oh, man, yeah. I'm very lucky to have the one and only, the great Ted Danson, narrating this book.
0: Wow.
1: Joining the pantheon of audiobook readers. And, man, Ted is the nicest guy in the world. Like, I'm glad somebody warned me ahead of time and was like, listen, Ted is almost eerily kind. So be ready for that. It's not an act. He doesn't want anything from you. He is just... the sweetest guy in the world. And if I hadn't known that, I might have been like, what's going on here? Is Ted Danson about to try to sell me a timeshare?
0: Reverse mortgage. We're getting to that age.
1: Yeah, exactly.
0: I would just love to hear him rap it like he did in that one episode of Cheers where he was doing the sports report. And he's, take the sports from a guy like me who's had a groin injury. Groin injury.
1: Wow. You really took it back. I mean, I'm from Boston, so like Cheers was mandatory viewing. They gave us quizzes in school the next day on what happened on Cheers every Thursday. So
0: love it.
1: It's particularly an honor for me to have Ted.
0: You got Mayday Malone, baby. That's great. Well, we can't wait to check it out. Read it. Listen to the audiobook version of it. All of it. Go the Bleep to College from the author of Go the Bleep to Sleep, the one and only Adam Mansbach. Thank you so much, sir.
1: Thank you.
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5: Destructive winds is just deadly.
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0: 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Let's get the latest now from the News Channel Nebraska Newsroom. A Norfolk man is facing a felony charge after authorities say he turned himself in to say he'd assaulted his girlfriend. 20-year-old Lyric Brown was arrested Friday. Police say he called them to say he'd assaulted a woman and wanted to turn himself in. Witnesses told police that an argument between Brown and the woman became physical, with Brown pushing her to the ground and repeatedly punching her in the face. Authorities say the woman suffered multiple facial injuries and a moderate concussion. Brown is now in the Madison County Jail facing a first-degree domestic assault charge. A Northeast Nebraska man is facing a theft charge after being accused of pawning a wedding ring he found at the Norfolk YMCA. 66-year-old Thomas Schaefer from Randolph was arrested Sunday. Norfolk police say they started an investigation in late May after a woman called to say she left her ring on a treadmill after working out. Staff told police they saw a man identified as Schaefer take the ring and leave without telling anyone. Police say Schaefer eventually admitted to selling the ring to a pawn shop in South Dakota for $800. Authorities say he turned himself in on Sunday. Nebraska has reported its first human case of West Nile virus of the 2026 season. The Nebraska Department of Health and Human Services say the case was identified within the North Central District Health Department, which covers Antelope, Boyd, Brown, Cherry, Holt, Kippahah, Knox, Pierce, and Rock counties. West Nile is spread through mosquitoes. Most people infected experience no symptoms or only mild flu-like illness, but fewer than 1% develop serious disease with weakened immune systems and facing a higher risk of serious illness. Recommended precautions include using insect repellent, wearing long sleeves and pants when outdoors, avoiding mosquito activity at dawn and dusk when possible, and eliminating standing water around homes. That's your latest in news. For more, visit newschannelnebraska.com.
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0: 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Keyword wet this morning, scattered showers, but partly cloudy, 76 for the afternoon, low 58 tonight, a wonderful Wednesday, sunny and 82 tomorrow. Right now, 62.
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1: So there's a song we have called Danny California.
2: And I started writing. I was like, oh my God, this is about the girl that was in By the Way, Danny. And then I realized that Danny and By the Way was about the girl in Californication, the teenage bride with the baby inside. And so it sort of revealed itself to me that it was, you know, it's been the same character just kind of developing.
3: Right. I knew that she was from

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1: Don't you enter, you can never get out of here. Welcome to Hollywood.
2: Britney Spears says she wants to have another baby. Challenge accepted, responded Child Protective Services. Tom Hanks says he'll only do Toy Story 6 if it's worthwhile. Then a Brinks truck pulled up to his house and he said, yeah, it's worthwhile. Madonna says the movie about her life fell apart over budget concerns. I believe it. Have you seen the price of penicillin these days?
1: Welcome.

0: again. It's your old buddy Dave. And from Mookie in the Morning's home office in Norfolk, Nebraska, the top 10 North Carolina excuses for losing the College World Series. Number 10, since they use metal bats, Tar Heel players tried corking their pants. Number 9, pitchers on the Oklahoma team throw the ball really fast. Number 8, turned out North Carolina's leadoff hitter is 8 months pregnant. Number 7, thought the College World Series was best out of 17. Number 6, Oklahoma players shouted "Suing Bata" when we got bad pitches. Number 5, too worried about Lincoln Memorial reflecting pool crisis to concentrate on the game. Number 4, wanted to keep uniforms clean for post-game photo. Number 3, didn't scratch themselves enough. Number 2, pre-game meal of 18 runses was bad idea. And the number 1 excuse for North Carolina losing the College World Series: distracted by images on the Jumbotron of those shiny new Husker uniforms. Thank you. Good night.
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9: Yes, sir! That's it! Boomer Sooner Baseball, in a blowout, wins the national championship 13-2 over Carolina.
8: That's Carl Ravage on ESPN. Oklahoma dominated the Tar Heels 13-2 on Monday night in the winner-take-all Game 3 of the Men's College World Series. It's the Sooners' third title in program history and their first since 1994. A pair of former Huskers are heading to Arizona for the upcoming MLB Draft Combine. Carson Yasa and Ty Horn are among the over 300 prospects invited to Chase Field, home of the Diamondbacks. Yasa is considered a top 200 prospect. Last year, more than 80% of the people who attended the Combine were selected in the 20-round MLB Draft. Nebraska becomes one of four Big Ten programs who received more than one invite to the Combine. It can be seen today on MLB Network starting at 11 a.m. The MLB draft set for July 11th in Philadelphia. And the NBA draft gets underway tonight. The Wizards have the number one overall pick. Washington looking to build its first championship team since 1978. That's your latest in sports. For more, visit newschannelnebraska.com.
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1: Dave Grohl is here from Foo Fighters. The song Hero is about Kurt Cobain, right. Loosely based on Kurt Cobain, right? No?
2: It's kind of more about just heroes that are ordinary. It's like ordinary every day.
1: What is it? 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
1: Van Halen frontman David Lee Roth revealed how Eddie Van Halen recorded his guitar solos, and the way he did it was actually quite amazing.
2: He'd record six different versions of the solos, and then just start, move the channel, like here, turn this one on, turn this one off, turn this one on, turn this one. And then he'd have to go learn the solo. So you'll see his hand move from down here to up here and down there. It became a gymnastic effort, more elbow and shoulder, to get his hand from the far end of the fretboard all the way up to the pickup and back to duplicate that.
3: Dedicate one to the ladies. Someone

Rocking the Big Red, 94 Rock and Mookie in the morning. We actually have some good economic news. Gas prices are finally down. Or as every husband with a bunch of kids puts it, well, there goes that excuse to get out of a family trip this summer.

0: Hey, it's Mookie from 94 Rock for the International Cloud Registry. Yeah, you heard me right. Not Star Registry, the International Cloud Registry. See, they've run out of stars to name after people. So now, for a mere $29.95, you can name a cloud after a friend or loved one. Give the gift that will last a lifetime. Well, actually, just probably last a few hours till the cloud dissipates, you know.
1: When I gave my girlfriend the official certificate of registration on her birthday, she was speechless. In fact, she hasn't spoken to me in over 6 months. Thanks, International Cloud Registry.
0: 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For a mere $29.95, the International Cloud Registry will provide the recipient with a framed picture of their cloud and the weather report from the day that their cloud existed.
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0: Time for 94 Rock News. Let's get the latest from the NCN newsroom. A Norfolk man is facing a felony charge after authorities say he turned himself in to say he'd assaulted his girlfriend. 20-year-old Lyric Brown was arrested Friday. Police say he called them to say he'd assaulted a woman and wanted to turn himself in. Witnesses told police that an argument between Brown and the woman became physical, with Brown pushing her to the ground and repeatedly punching her in the face. Authorities say the woman suffered multiple facial injuries and a moderate concussion. Brown is now in the Madison County Jail facing a first-degree domestic assault charge. A Northeast Nebraska man is facing a theft charge after being accused of pawning a wedding ring he found at the Norfolk YMCA. 66-year-old Thomas Schaefer from Randolph was arrested Sunday. Norfolk police say they started an investigation in late May after a woman called to say she left her ring on a treadmill after working out. Staff told police they saw a man identified as Schaefer take the ring and leave without telling anyone. Police say Schaefer eventually admitted to selling the ring to a pawn shop in South Dakota for $800. Authorities say he turned himself in on Sunday. Nebraska has reported its first human case of West Nile virus of the 2026 season. The Nebraska Department of Health and Human Services say the case was identified within the North Central District Health Department, which covers Antelope, Boyd, Brown, Cherry, Holt, Kippahaw, Knox, Pierce, and Rock counties. West Nile is spread through mosquitoes. Most people infected experience no symptoms or only mild flu-like illness, but fewer than 1% develop serious disease with weakened immune systems and facing a higher risk of serious illness. Recommended precautions include using insect repellent, wearing long sleeves and pants when outdoors, avoiding mosquito activity at dawn and dusk when possible, and eliminating standing water around homes. That's your latest in news. For more, visit newschannelnebraska.com.
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0: 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Keep the top up on the convoyable this morning. Scattered showers, but partly cloudy and 76 for the afternoon. Low of 58 tonight. Definitely put the top down tomorrow. Sunny and 82 for Wednesday. Right now, 65.
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there. This is Peter Griffin, and you're listening to Mookie in the Morning on 94 Rock. He may be an idiot, but there is one thing he is not, sir, and that is an idiot.

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1: Don't you ever, you can never get out of here. Welcome to Hollywood.
2: Britney Spears says she wants to have another baby. Challenge accepted, responded Child Protective Services. Tom Hanks says he'll only do Toy Story 6 if it's worthwhile. Then a Brinks truck pulled up to his house and he said, yeah, it's worthwhile. Madonna says the movie about her life fell apart over budget concerns. I believe it. Have you seen the price of penicillin these days?
1: Welcome to Hollywood.
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2: Night Moves is just a song about the first girl I fell in love with. Pretty literal, looking back on the lost innocence of youth from that time. At the time I wrote Night Moves, I was thinking, at age 31, I was thinking, well, this is probably my last chance.

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0: again, it's your old buddy Dave. And from Mookie in the Morning's home office in Norfolk, Nebraska, the top 10 North Carolina excuses for losing the College World Series. Number 10, since they use metal bats, Tar Heel players tried corking their pants. Number 9, pitchers on the Oklahoma team throw the ball really fast. Number 8, turned out North Carolina's leadoff hitter is 8 months pregnant. Number 7, thought the College World Series was best out of 17. Number 6, Oklahoma players shouted "Suing Bata" when we got bad pitches. Number 5, too worried about Lincoln Memorial reflecting pool crisis to concentrate on the game. Number 4, wanted to keep uniforms clean for post-game photo. Number 3, didn't scratch themselves enough. Number 2, pre-game meal of 18 runses was bad idea. And the number one excuse for North Carolina losing the College World Series, distracted by images on the Jumbotron of those shiny new Husker uniforms. Thank you. Good night.
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1: Yes, sir! That's it! And Boomer Sooner Baseball, in a blowout, wins the national championship 13-2 over Carolina.
0: That's Carl Ravitch on ESPN. Oklahoma dominated the Tar Heels 13-2 on Monday night in the winner-take-all Game 3 of the Men's College World Series. It's the Sooners' third title in program history and their first since 1994. A pair of former Huskers are heading to Arizona for the upcoming MLB Draft Combine. Carson Yasa and Ty Horn are among the over 300 prospects invited to Chase Field, home of the Diamondbacks. Yasa is considered a top 200 prospect. Last year, more than 80% of the people who attended the Combine were selected in the 20-round MLB Draft. Nebraska becomes one of four Big Ten programs who received more than one invite to the Combine. It can be seen today on MLB Network starting at 11 a.m. The MLB Draft set for July 11th in Philadelphia. And the NBA Draft gets underway tonight. The Wizards have the number one overall pick, Washington looking to build its first championship team since 1978. That's your latest in sports. For more, visit newschannelnebraska.com.
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0: 1987. And on this day in that year, this was number one.

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7: 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They have to hold off till this afternoon, but at Moe, we got scattered showers going on this morning, but partly cloudy skies and a high of 76 this afternoon, low of 58 tonight. Good Moe day tomorrow, sunny 82 for a happy hump day on Wednesday. 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
4: Destructive winds is just deadly.
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6: 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Here's your moisture, farmers. Scattered showers this morning. Partly cloudy, 76 for the afternoon. Low 58 tonight. A wonderful Wednesday. Sunny and 82 tomorrow. Right now, 66. 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
4: 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Terrific Tuesday, partly cloudy, 76, low of 58 tonight. Happy hump day tomorrow, sunny and 82 for your Wednesday. 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
0: 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Shop in comfort in their indoor showroom. A Norfolk man is in jail accused of threatening a woman with a gun. 30-year-old Francisco Mendez Cardenas was arrested early today. Police say they were sent to a domestic disturbance at a residence on North Pine Street, a few blocks east of Johnson Park. The victim told police that she and Mendez Cardenas had been arguing throughout the day. That argument turned physical, and the victim says Mendez Cardenas struck her in the face, then threatened to kill her with his gun. Police say that children were in the house at the time, corroborating what the victim said. Mendez Cardenas was arrested on terroristic threats and child abuse charges. A Norfolk man is facing a felony charge after authorities say he turned himself in to say he'd assaulted his girlfriend.
7: 20-year-old Lyric Brown was arrested Friday. Police say he called them to say he'd assaulted a woman and wanted to turn himself in. Witnesses told police that an argument between Brown and the woman became physical, with Brown pushing her to the ground and repeatedly punching her in the face. Authorities say the woman suffered multiple facial injuries and a moderate concussion. Brown is now in the Madison County Jail facing a first-degree domestic assault charge. Nebraska has reported its first human case of West Nile virus of the 2026 season. The Nebraska Department of Health and Human Services say the case was identified within the North Central District Health Department, which covers Antelope, Boyd, Brown, Cherry, Holt, Kippahan, Knox, Pierce, and Rock counties. West Nile is spread through mosquitoes. Most people infected experience no symptoms or only mild flu-like illness, but fewer than 1% develop serious disease with weakened immune systems and facing a higher risk of serious illness. Recommended precautions include using insect repellent, wearing long sleeves and pants when outdoors, avoiding mosquito activity at dawn and dusk when possible, and eliminating standing water around homes. That's your latest in news. 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

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The T-Man hanging with you on a Tuesday. 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
4: 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Cloudy, a little rainy this afternoon here and there. Highs reaching 75. For tonight, a slight chance of scattered showers. Then partly cloudy skies after midnight, overnight lows to 56. Tomorrow looks brighter, sunny, highs near 80 degrees. News and weather anytime online at 94rock.fm.
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Zed Noon on 94 Rock, brought to you by the District Event Center in Norfolk. I love it when restaurants put market price next to certain menu items. Yeah, like I've been monitoring scallop futures all week or something. Alice in Chains now. 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

0: It's long enough, and it is no good. He missed it to the right with 4 seconds to play. That would have won the Super Bowl for the Bills.
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0: 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And on this day in that year, this was number one.

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The Clearwater Rodeo this Friday through Sunday. It's here, and we got tickets for you at the 94 Rock Studios. Swing by. 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
0: 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Gonna be a little rainy this afternoon and through this evening. Scattered showers expected. High topping out around 75. Lows tonight dipping down to around 55 degrees. Tomorrow gonna be a brighter break from the rainy weather. Mostly sunny, highs near 80. Wednesday night, another shot of showers. Overnight lows to 55, then tomorrow 40% chance of more rain, highs reaching 75. News and weather anytime online at 94rock.fm. 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
8: 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Tonight brings a 30% chance of showers and storms. Then overnight lows will fall down to 56. Tomorrow, brighter, sunny skies, highs near 80. Tomorrow night, a 40% chance of more rain. Then your Thursday, going to be another rainy one. Highs right around that 80-degree mark. News and weather anytime online at 94rock.fm. 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

It's time to fire up the grill. Stop by Pierce Lockers for the best cuts of meat this grilling season. They're open Monday through Saturday on Brown Street in Pierce. 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

0: Van Halen there, wrapping up that 94 rock block that was brought to you this time around by Pierce Lockers. 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
1: We got some nasty weather heading our way. 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
4: Destructive winds is just deadly.
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6: 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Tonight, a slight chance for some scattered showers and thunderstorms. Going to be partly cloudy after midnight. Lows of 56. Tomorrow, lots of sunshine. Highs near 80 degrees. News and weather anytime online at 94rock.fm.
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According to a new study, dogs have horrible short-term memories, which finally explains why every time you come home from work, they act like you survived a war or something. 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

0: Number one this day back in 1998. 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
0: 1999. And on this day in that year, this was number one.

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In the news today, I saw the Los Angeles Police Department located a massive cache of narcotics and assault rifles. They were actually hidden inside a vending machine, which is crazy, but still somehow those were less dangerous than those expired jalapeno cheese crackers on the bottom row. Here's Ozzy 94 Rock.

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0: Your Carhartt Lumber Harry Chess song, Rats, Lay It Down, wrapping up that 94 Rock Block that was brought to you this time around by Runza. Have you tried their saucy nugs yet at Runza? They take their delicious popcorn chicken bites. They have three sauces for you to choose from. Toss them in there. They are delicious. 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
4: 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Tonight, scattered showers continue, mainly before 11, then it'll be partly cloudy after midnight. Overnight lows to 55. For tomorrow, brighter, mostly sunny, highs near 80 degrees with a light northwest wind. Back into the music, it's a Renter's Cleaning Service 94 Rock Block.
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8: Thank you very much. A Norfolk man is in jail accused of threatening a woman with a gun. 30-year-old Francisco Mendez Cardenas was arrested early today. Police say they were sent to a domestic disturbance at a residence on North Pine Street, a few blocks east of Johnson Park. The victim told police that she and Mendez Cardenas had been arguing throughout the day. That argument turned physical, and the victim says Mendez Cardenas struck her in the face, then threatened to kill her with his gun. Police say that children were in the house at the time, corroborating what the victim said. Mendez Cardenas was arrested on terroristic threats and child abuse charges. A Norfolk man is facing a felony charge after authorities say he turned himself in to say he'd assaulted his girlfriend. 20-year-old Lyric Brown was arrested Friday. Police say he called them to say he'd assaulted a woman and wanted to turn himself in. Witnesses told police that an argument between Brown and the woman became physical, with Brown pushing her to the ground and repeatedly punching her in the face. Authorities say the woman suffered multiple facial injuries and a moderate concussion. Brown is now in the Madison County Jail facing a first-degree domestic assault charge. Nebraska has reported its first human case of West Nile virus of the 2026 season. The Nebraska Department of Health and Human Services say the case was identified within the North Central District Health Department, which covers Antelope, Boyd, Brown, Cherry, Holt, Kippeha, Knox, Pierce, and Rock counties. West Nile is spread through mosquitoes. Most people infected experience no symptoms or only mild flu-like illness, but fewer than 1% develop serious disease with weakened immune systems and facing a higher risk of serious illness. Recommended precautions include using insect repellent, wearing long sleeves and pants when outdoors, avoiding mosquito activity at dawn and dusk when possible, and eliminating standing water around homes. That's your latest in news. For more, visit newschannelnebraska.com.
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4: 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Tonight, slight chance of a shower or a scattered thunderstorm, mainly before 11, then partly cloudy after midnight, lows to 56. Tomorrow, brighter, mostly sunny, highs near 80. Then another chance of rain Wednesday night. Thursday, 40% chance of morning rain, sunny by the afternoon, highs around 80 degrees. Then Friday, partly sunny, and then the weekend heats up to the mid-80s on Saturday, 90s on Sunday. News and weather anytime online at 94rock.fm.
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He's joined by members of Buck Cherry and Wang Chung. 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

Led Zeppelin there, your 94 Rock Overdrive at 5, brought to you by Divots. 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
1: 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Memorial Stadium and Upper Deck Golf announced today that tee times will be available for a one-of-a-kind golf event inside the stadium. Tee times are available on October 16th and 17th from 7 a.m. to 9 p.m. For more information on the event, again, visit Huskers.com. In other Husker news, Husker men's basketball freshman Colin Rice broke a bone in his right hand earlier this week. He'll be sidelined for the rest of the summer, but is hoping to be cleared in time for August practices. And finally, two matches are final at the World Cup today. Portugal defeated Uzbekistan 5-0, and England drew with Ghana 0-0 or 0-0. They're just underway in Toronto, where Panama faces off with Croatia. 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
3: Back right swing by Kennedy Martin, dug by Berg, and she can do it all. 23-13 Huskers right side swing. Virginia Adriano, kaboom! Putting dents in the rec hall deck. It's 24-13.
4: Prince will come out and take it with 14 seconds to go. Huskers trailing by two. Prince against Sellers, who has four fouls.

0: said you would. Chris Rich taking the shot, and she did it. She's got 22, and the Huskers have the lead in Seattle.
1: Nebraska 9, Oklahoma State 1, bottom of the fifth. Runner at first, two outs, Jordy Fromm with a 1-2. Godwin swings, and they appeal to first. They rule, she went around. Strike three, and Nebraska is going to the Women's College World Series in 2026.
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3: Welcome in, everybody. Kyle Crooks and Jessica Cootie. How you doing today?
4: I'm doing fantastic. It's a beautiful day out. It warmed up as the day went along.
3: Yeah, it's kind of rainy earlier.
4: It's been an odd portion of June here. It's felt more like March around these parts. Not as cold as, say, a normal March day in Lincoln, but it's a little warmer than that. But it certainly felt more springy, summery in the back half of the day.
3: Yeah, it kind of allowed for me to take a little later walk this morning because it's so hot. You know, it was sunny. We got to go a little later in the day, and it was kind of... or later in the morning. It's kind of a sprinkly a little bit, but the bunnies were out and she was on a mission.
4: Uh-oh.
3: Yeah.
4: Is that the number one trigger for Sunny? Is it squirrels or is it bunnies? I don't want to say it because Sunny will appear.
3: It's squirrels or bunnies?
4: Yeah, like, is it either one? Do we know?
3: They're all one group.
4: They're all one being.
3: Yeah.
4: They're all one enemy.
3: There's one bunny that kind of hangs out in front of the window that she likes to look out, and it just drives her crazy. She just...
4: Do you join Sunny in the viewing of just outside? I watch TikToks where people sit with their cats as they look at the birds and things. They're like, just enjoying my cat's favorite activity.
3: I don't do that, but I do help her chase the bunnies as close as we can get. Like,
4: I would need
3: people probably look at me like, she is dragging you around and she's a little dog, but I do try to help her like get as close as she can get.
4: I need video of that.
3: I don't want that out there. Well, big news, as we expected, to come out in terms of eligibility rules for college athletics. And again, an attempt to maybe deter some of the lawsuits, not allow for a lot of those, waivers to continue to get through. There was just so many. And, I mean, you got guys that were, 26, 27 playing. Mm-hmm. Playing sports. And so, trying to kind of get that a little bit under control. So the NCAA Division I cabinet has unanimously voted to adopt the age-based eligibility policy. And again, it starts upon the clock of initial enrollment in college or the start of the academic year after the 19th birthday, whichever occurs earlier. So, it's going to allow for athletes to come in and you don't have to redshirt. You can just play 5 years. So, and it's going to apply to some of the athletes that are already on campus. So that stellar senior class for Husker volleyball are going to be able to make the decision of if they want to come back for a fifth year. It's if you've played just 4 years in, technically the five that you were granted before in the old rules that, if you just played the four, you have the opportunity to be able to come back. So like Britt Prince, like basically everybody that was not a senior last year or who has not already used a red shirt. So, Kyle and I have talked a lot about this, about the, maybe the lines doesn't do much good for because you still don't get your 4 years with them. Probably mm-hmm. You're going to lose one of those years as they red shirt. But hey, there have been times that you've had true freshmen on the field that probably could have contributed in some way or another that you're just... Again, when you were, in terms of football, you had, what, the four-game rule, and then they could play the bowl game. But you're sitting there thinking, I gotta manage which games this kid plays in. But now there's no restriction, so you can come in and play them right away.
4: Yeah, I mean, you might get a stud, true freshman defensive lineman that you want to play later in the year and see maybe eight snaps. Eight's probably a lot for, but you want somebody who's going to come in and be able to play as many games as possible, no matter what their role might be as a youngster. If it's those three snaps, you know that if somebody's already played that four game allotment, then that burns an entire year. So now you don't necessarily have to worry about that. We all know, I think there was a general consensus that this was going to happen and this was going to eventually be the news that we were going to hear. And I think everybody's in agreement this had to happen, whether it's the 26-year-olds or 27-year-olds or in some cases 28-year-olds playing in sports, especially in
3: college forever, as Searles likes to call it.
4: I know. He always likes to say, you got to move on. But Tim Bergese did the work on this. He was looking at some of the four-year seniors on the Husker current football roster. So it's a big storyline, too. Anthony Calandria can come back and play another year. Now, a lot depends on how this season goes for him, but you could have the next 2 years hypothetically figured out at the quarterback position because of this going through. You could have a guy in Brendan Black who's going to be a huge part of the offensive line comeback. Andrew Marshall. Now, all these guys can say their stock's good enough. They want to go to the NFL.
3: Ja'Quarri Barney's a guy that could play. He's played since he is a freshman. Yep.
4: But, seniors.
3: Donovan Jones.
4: The seniors specifically, but, you know, Cam Lenhart, Jameer Khan, Victor Evans. These are all guys that can come back for a fifth year next season. But it allows you a little bit more flexibility on the football side of outside of a four-game threshold to experiment with some guys and play some different things.
3: And, you know, with basketball, you didn't get those games.
4: Yeah,
3: they could play in the exhibition. Now, there's a...
4: You could roll the dice and play them in a game or two and then say, hey, there was a hardship here. And you probably would get an extra year, but you'd be rolling the dice.
3: Yeah, and there's a cutoff for the games for an injury. So now you don't have to worry about, hey, we can't play this freshman. I know in the past, Braden Frager was set out for a redshirt year. And Coach Hoiberg has talked about there is times at the end of the season that he was playing so well in practice that they were talking about, hey, we could use him. And so, I mean, he came along so quickly. And so now you might have a kid that doesn't play in the beginning of the season, but whether it be an injury that you may need to call on somebody, or maybe they've come along so much that they can help you in the postseason that, you know, you don't have to worry about keeping that kid on the bench because you're worried about pulling a red shirt.
4: Well, you think just depth of rotation late in the year, forget about injuries. Guys get tired late in the year, and you can get 5 minutes out of a freshman where otherwise you wouldn't be able to play them at all. So you think of the Michigan game last year for basketball, men's basketball, with all the injuries and Rink had the sickness and just how far they were, how deep they were on their bench. I mean, this rule will allow you a little bit more flexibility and, in a way, allow those guys to grow up a little bit faster. The Colin Rices, we know that the news came out today with Colin Rice, but, you know, the guys that you bring in as freshmen, to have them, to be able to play them, the in-game experience is something you can't substitute in a blowout, in a bye game, to get those guys opportunities to play in front of a home crowd.
3: And we know how much Coach Hoiberg has raved about those freshmen and that it's going to be hard to keep them off the floor. And now that that rule is in effect, he didn't have to worry about that. He can give them some opportunities and see how they manage it in-game, which, you know, that's what we talked about on the TV show after the Michigan game when Leo Curtis came in and gave them some really big minutes, you know. And so you give them a chance and some opportunities and see how they play in those kind of certain circumstances. And then, you know, you can count on them at any given moment. So, you know, I think, you know, going back to Colin Rice, this might have set him back in the, you know, days where you have to redshirt some of those guys, which I think he's talented enough. He'd be able to bounce back from it. But, you know, this kind of thing just, I don't, the only thing that is a little bit, and I still think that maybe there will be some lawsuits in this regard is if, what if you have two injuries? Like, what if you get an injury and so you tear your ACL, like a Natalie Potts, for example, Allison Widener, for example, that you just have two seasons cut short. I can see people still trying to petition for another year if you lose quite a bit of your career due to injury.
4: And that will happen.
3: Mm-hmm.
4: There's going to be career. We see it all the time. Careers that are ruined with multiple injuries. You just can't find a way to, we saw it with the guys that were on the offensive line last year and how long those guys have been here and just battling through multiple knee injuries and what have you. So all of these sports are going to be affected in different ways. I look at baseball and softball too. The freshmen that you bring in, whether it's getting some innings earlier for a young arm for a freshman in certain games early in the season, or if it's a blowout and you just need to get through a game and you want to throw a freshman, or getting pinch hit opportunities earlier, getting pinch running opportunities, defensive replacement opportunities for young freshmen. It's going to be a good thing, I think, for the sport, at least to have just some sort of idea that when you come on campus, there is a general outline from when you may leave campus.
3: And look, it was within, 30 minutes of the news being announced that there's already lawsuits coming from the last year's senior. So like a Jamarcus Lawrence, for example.
4: Yeah, that was sort of the thought that those guys would get another year, but.
3: But they're you know, a couple law firms gathering some of those. I think it was up to 55 basketball athletes that I saw That
4: what's to stop the people in front of them, though, to say, hey, well, we still have the extra year, too. We didn't get the extra year. And then the class before them, we didn't get the extra year. So when is it eventually stopped?
3: No, I get it. But that's what we've talked about going back to the Sorsby case, is that when it's in the hands of the courts and you take it there, a lot of times, more times than not, it's going in the favor of the athletes. So I don't know about this one, but it'll be interesting to see how that pans out. But listen, you're about to run out of time with some of these athletes, you know, if you bring them in.
4: That's why this overarching college health of college sports bill is important. There's going to be a lot of changes and markups to that bill, and who knows how many years it's going to take for that eventually to get through Congress and to be. But you need something that is set in federal law that works through all 50 states, that these are the rules of college athletics, and all of those frivolous suits that you see out there, especially with Brendan Sorsby, all these injunctions, all those things would be void once you have an overarching federal bill that tells you these are the rules of engagement no matter what state you play college athletics in.
3: All right, well, on that note, we had Michael on the chat chime in that he's so happy to see Dean on the show tonight. Yeah. You got a special guest coming up next.
4: Awesome. I talked to Dean couple days ago to set up the interview, and Dean Steinkuhler, one of the greatest offensive linemen in the history of Nebraska athletics or Nebraska football, and that's saying a lot, right? Had his number retired pretty quickly after leaving school, blocked for a Heisman Trophy winner Mike Rozier, and the famous fumble Ruski touchdown that he scored in the Orange Bowl. So a lot of great memories with Dean. Those were some really great teams in the early 80s. Talks a lot about his time with Tom Osborne, Bill Tenneper, and just all the people that he played with. He spoke very glowingly of his coaches and his teammates.
3: All right, that's up next here on Sports Nightly. 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
21: 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Kyle Crooks back on Sports Nightly, joined by one of the newest Hall of Famers, part of the Nebraska Athletics Hall of Fame, the seven-member class that will go in October of this coming Hall of Fame class. October 2nd will be the official induction of this seven-member class. And, of course, part of that is Dean Steinkuhler, who is one of the best offensive linemen in the history of Nebraska football. And that's saying something with the pipeline that we know that has come through this this program. And Dean joins us now. Dean, a Nebraska Athletics Hall of Famer, what does that mean to you? That's some pretty cool stuff.
22: Yes, it is. Very cool. I appreciate it. It's exciting, and it goes to show you that at Nebraska, nobody ever forgets anybody.
21: Yeah, no doubt about it. And just looking at the legacy that you left behind, right? Lombardi Award winner, Outland Trophy winner, first team All-American. You were a number two NFL draft pick. You had your number retired. When you think back to some of the great memories, Dean, that you had here as a football player at Nebraska, when you get an honor like this, what are some of the first things that stand out to you? What are some of those core memories for you?
22: Oh, for one, it's the coaching that I got. The players I played with are my teammates, and just all the hard work that went into it. And I couldn't have did it on myself.
21: Yeah, and when you think about some of the great teammates that you had, Dean, here at your time, and also I'm sure you had great teammates at the next level as well. How many reached out to you? Have you had a chance to talk to your teammates, keep in touch with your teammates, and how many maybe have talked to you about this latest honor of joining the Nebraska Athletics Hall of Fame?
22: I really haven't heard from any of them yet, but I'm sure I will. I see Mike Rozier. I'm in contact with Ricky Simmons, Harry Grimmager, Mark Trainowitz, I can't think of his name now, but no, I'm sure I'll hear about it here shortly.
21: Yeah, and that's the great part about having the camaraderie and the chemistry as a team is you do keep in touch for a very long time. And you know, some of those great teams, talking with Dean Steinkuhler here, you know, of the early 80s and the great memories that you had. When you think of the, like, we'll go back to that, the chemistry and the camaraderie of those teams. What stood out, Dean, specifically about those teams and why they were so good and so darn consistent?
22: I think a lot of it had to do with coaching and the will to be successful. And I couldn't do it by myself. You know, it takes 11 guys on offense to do the right thing and make a play work. So, I got to tip my hat off to them guys too, and especially my coaches, Chris Fisher, Bill Tenneper, and Coach Osborne for sure. And they just put you in good spots so you can succeed.
21: You know, we've all tried to learn more about, especially people of younger generation, Husker fans, learn more about the legend of Tom Osborne. What to you, Dean, made him such a legend and what he did in his process? You lived it. So what was it about Coach Osborne that was just different, that was essentially legendary?
22: He knew what everybody was doing every play. And I remember this one time he come out and he asked me what went wrong. And I said, you're watching the game. You know what I did that was wrong. And I think he was always three plays ahead of everybody else. Mm-hmm. And I think that's what the advantage that he had.
21: Yeah, he truly obviously was a legend of legends. And I could think of, obviously, let's go to that, the fumble Ruski plays. I'm sure, Play, you get asked about, I'm sure you've signed photos of you running to the end zone, right, in that game. The fumble Ruski, take me back to that point in time, you running for a touchdown, the unique play call. Wasn't something we'd seen a whole lot in the game up until that point. What was the huddle like when that was called? What was the moment after you're running into the end zone in that Orange Bowl game for a touchdown?
22: Okay, this we have to go back to when we were practicing prior to the bowl game, mm-hmm. back at home. And we ran it once just to run the play. And I didn't ever think we were ever going to run it in the game. So when the play come in, I was a little shocked. And fortunately for me, it worked out good because I had everybody else doing what they're supposed to do. And it gave us a little momentum, a little kick in the rear, and that's what we needed at the time.
21: How long, Dean, did that moment of shock stick with you? I'm sure it couldn't have, you had to eventually get on to executing the play, right? Because it wasn't too long from the play being called to you running into the end zone. But was there still a moment of shock when you picked that ball up from off the ground and you're running into the end zone? Are you still in a level of shock and just sort of can't believe the moment that you're in?
22: Yeah, I couldn't believe because the outside linebacker was just standing there. And I went right by him. He didn't even know I had the ball. He thought I was going to come over there and kick him out or something. And I just ran right by that guy. But when I got to the end zone, I got whacked pretty good. I felt that, but yeah, that's about what I remember.
21: It fooled everybody. If you watch the original footage, Dean, we don't see you running to the end zone because the camera guy got completely fooled. The announcers got completely fooled. Obviously, the defense got completely fooled. You did take a pop heading into the end zone. But the celebration after that, of course, that the game didn't go the way you wanted. But when you're thinking in the moment, this is for you, as we're chatting with Dean Steinkuhler, this has to be a dream come true to be able to score a touchdown in a massive game like that. So what's your thought process maybe after you score the touchdown?
22: Actually, it was shortly before halftime. We went to the locker room. It gave us, like I said, a little momentum, a little spark. Mm-hmm. We knew what we had to do. We just fell a little short.
21: Yeah. You know, thinking of some of the great players that you played with, you played with the Heisman Trophy winner. You mentioned Mike Rozier, but Turner Gill at quarterback, some of the great Huskers of all time. And you said you can't do it by yourself to become a Hall of Famer. You were great in your own right. But let's start blocking for a guy like Mike Rozier. Turns out to be one of the best running backs in the history of the Huskers. What was he like? What was it like to have a guy like that in the backfield?
22: Mike was one thing. He was a tough guy. He was not going to run out of bounds. He was going to take anybody on that's on the field. And the thing about him, he was faster than everybody thought he was. And I had the opportunity to play with Mike in Houston, and that's where he really shone, mm-hmm. You know, how great he was.
21: You know, when you think of also Turner Gill at the quarterback position and, you know, a great player in his own right as well, how did he command that, you know, the offensive? It was in, you know, especially 83, was an all-time offense. When you look at the numbers you guys put up, when you have the commander of it all and Turner Gill being who he is, what was he like in the huddle and just to his temperament?
22: Turner was our time's Tom Brady. Mm. He was under control. He knew what we had to do. He was a great leader. And usually, you know, I was a captain that year. Turner was a captain. Turner was very vocal. And he was truly the leader of that offense. He was a Tommy Frazier in comparison to that day that we had.
21: Yeah, no doubt about it. And there's great, when you think of certain eras of Husker sports, you think of the name Turner Gill, especially at that position, Mike Rozier. But all of these accolades, as we're talking with Dean Steinkuhler, one of the seven members, a part of the new Hall of Fame class for Nebraska athletics, you get your jersey retired essentially right away, Lombardi Award winner, Outland Trophy winner. You're the number two pick in the NFL draft. How do you put that all together to see individually? I know it's a team game, but when you think of all the different things that you accomplished as somebody from a small town, the smallest town in Nebraska, Burr, Nebraska, to be all of these different things, a first team All-American, did you ever think in your wildest dreams as a kid that you could accomplish something like this?
22: Never in my wildest dreams, but it goes back to the coaching that I had. And I got to thank Coach Osborne, mm-hmm. Bill Tenneper, Cleet Fisher. They really molded me into the player that I became.
21: You know, I think what's interesting too, Dean, is you go on to have a successful NFL career, number two NFL draft pick. How did maybe the system that Tom Osborne was running, just not necessarily the system of what you guys run offensively, but how toughness was instilled, strength and conditioning, the way that you guys practice, the routines you guys created, how'd all that get you ready for the next level in the NFL?
22: I tell a lot of guys this. Our practices were tougher than the game. Mm. That's just the way it was. There were parts of our practice or game situations, and it just made you a tough player. And that's what I remember most about, you know, our practice. We would script 100 plays on Tuesday and Wednesday, mm-hmm. that we each number one and number two offense ran. That's about the number of plays we ran during most games, was around 100. So we were clipping them off pretty good, and the tempo and getting plays in and out and all that. Like I said, Coach Osborne was three or four players that played ahead of everybody else. He knew what, if it didn't work, we're still going back to this. We're doing this. We're doing this. And it was amazing what he put us in. He put us in situations that made us successful.
21: Chatting with Dean Steinkuhler, one of the newest Nebraska Athletics Hall of Famers, coming from Burr, Nebraska, I read the last census information was about 6 years ago, so the population, I think, was 52. It's one of the smallest towns in the state, and now you have your number. You had your number retired after playing. You're one of the all-time greats in program history, a Hall of Famer. Tell me about Burr, Nebraska. Was there more than one grocery store? Was there a gas station? What do you remember about your time there?
22: The gas station my dad ran. There was one of them. And there's one grocery store, hardware, and a bar. And I had a group of friends. There were five or six of us. All about, and we'd go down there on the ball field. The city would let us turn the lights on at night. And we'd play football down there, 3-on-3 or 3-on-4. And those times I remember a lot. I can remember how tough you had to be to play down there because we didn't have everything. We didn't have helmets. We didn't have cleats. We wore our work boots when we played. And it was a place to make you tough.
21: Yeah, no doubt about it. I mean, how were those 3-on-3 football games that you played as a kid? I'm sure you still think about those a lot.
22: Oh, yes, I do. And I told my friends I wish they wouldn't have went to high school, the same school I did, so we could all play together because these guys were good football players that I was playing against. Mm-hmm. And they all did well in their own respect in high school. So, yeah, pretty good competition.
21: I could imagine. I would imagine you were maybe starstruck in the first conversations with Tom Osborne. Here you are from small town Burr, Nebraska. And you're being recruited by the Huskers. What were those first conversations like for you with Coach Osborne and the staff as you pick your way to what college you want to go to and eventually become a Husker?
22: I went to a football camp my junior year, right before my senior year. I went to there and I said a couple words coming from Coach Osborne. Then I got a few letters from the university saying that they would love to have me. And then the day before the Orange Bowl, I think in 79, mm-hmm. I got a call from Coach Osborne. He offered me a scholarship. So that's how that all went down.
21: That phone call, how many words did you say? Could you speak? You just got offered a scholarship from the legendary Tom Osborne. Can you tell me about that phone call?
22: I said yes, and I hung up real quick because it was right after Christmas. Greatest Christmas present I ever got.
21: Yeah, I could imagine. And so you got 9 grandkids now. I know we were talking a little bit off the air, and you have such a big family, and you had two sons that played here at Nebraska. When you think of the pride of having, you know, two kids play here for the Huskers, continue that legacy of being Huskers, what did that maybe specifically mean to you when Ty and Baker came here to play?
22: Oh, it made me so proud. And it was the fact that it was my old school. They were great players in their own right. And it was more fun watching them than me play. Let's put it that way.

0: What's one thing or one characteristic that you would want a fan to know about Dean Steinkuhler if they never got a chance to watch you play? Why you became a Hall of Famer? What would the characteristic be? What's the biggest thing that is representative of how you played the game and went about things?
1: Well, I was a fullback in high school, and I always told my kids I'd never blocked a person in my life. I act like a fullback, and I tried to run through them, you know, like I had the ball. And that was an easy aspect. That's what I did. I wasn't a great blocker, but I could run through guys.
0: No, I could imagine. And you're just looking at some of the pictures that were showing up on our YouTube stream as well, just how big and menacing of a person you were with a Husker uniform on. Have you thought about what you're going to say, the emotions of the Hall of Fame ceremony? This is another, we listed all the accolades and things that have already been put upon you in terms of honors and accolades, but Hall of Famer, of all some of the great Huskers we've ever seen in all sports, do you think you're going to be emotional on that October night? Have you thought about what you might say in a speech?
1: Yes, I thought a little bit about it. I think about, I want my whole family there if I can get them all in. Mm-hmm. And it would be quite a group. But I carry this with me until I tell my grandsons when they start playing football, because they love it, that Cleve Fisher told me one time, here at Nebraska, we'll never remember all the wins you had, but you'll remember the losses that you had. And in that five-year span when I was at the university, we had 9 losses. And those are the only games that I can remember to this day because we lost. And at Nebraska, you were taught to win. And I'm a firm believer in winning makes you better. Losing teaches losing. And I tell my grandson that all the time.
0: Well, we'll all remember you as one of the greatest offensive linemen in Nebraska football history. And again, that is saying something with the pipeline that we've seen come through here. And, you know, we had Aaron Taylor go into the Nebraska Athletics Hall of Fame last year. So you think of just some of the great offensive linemen, and you're somebody that the fans will never forget, and what you brought to this program and all the accolades and the way you played the game. So, Dean, we can't thank you so much. We can't thank you anymore for what you've done to chat with us and talk about some memories, and they certainly were some great ones. So thank you so much for the time.
1: Thank you.
0: Dean Steinkuhler, one of the 7 newest members of the Nebraska Athletics Hall of Fame, and he will be heading into the Hall of Fame on October 2nd as the ceremonies will take place at Devaney Center. Big thanks to Dean Steinkuhler, and we continue on the show right after this.
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0: But it was
1: the New York Times put it together. It's a quiz put together by the New York Times. You can Google it and take it yourself as a free quiz. 25 questions, dialect questions about how you say certain words.
0: How would you address a group of two or more people?
1: You all.
0: I say y'all.
1: Yeah, see that right away gives it away right there. That puts you in the South.
0: I didn't know some of those because I didn't grow up with those.
1: But it nailed all three of us.
0: Yeah, it did.
1: Nailed it.
0: It was like the major area was around Oklahoma City, so it was crazy.
1: It's amazing.
0: All right, well, that's going to do it here. That was way fast for that hour. So
1: thank Dean Steinkuhler for that.
0: I know, he was great. So we've got more coming up here in hour number two, including what's the segment tonight? Way Back Wednesday?
1: No, Trivia Tuesday.
0: Oh,
1: today's Tuesday.
0: It's Tuesday today. It's Tuesday. Okay. All right. So a lot more coming up here on Sports Nightly.
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